0: you, and he uses me to share his message of hope.
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Father, we welcome your presence in this place. We lay aside every distraction and every burden. Our hearts are open before you. Holy Spirit, move among us. Touch every life, heal every heart, and reveal Jesus. We surrender completely to you today.

The time is now 5:30. We bid you a blessed good morning and welcome you to Vance's A Moment with the Master for today. It is Monday and it's the 7th day of September 2026. As you begin your day, may you find peace in knowing that God loves and cares for you. So give everything to Him and face your day with confidence, because God's got your back. And so we welcome you to being in Him, relaxation and meditation on Scripture. We all have stress and need to relax. So we invite you to let being in Him help you to a calm and quiet mind.

experiencing God's presence. I saw a door standing open in heaven. The voice said, "Come up here, and I will show you what must happen after this." Revelation chapter 4, verse 1. In spite of human limitations, a mortal man is given invitation to come up here, into the throne room of God. Even in the spirit, how can a human respond? Though the logistics are baffling, God gets him there. It's a vision, after all. Strange things can happen in the spirit. The even more remarkable truth in this vision is that we serve a God who wants to open up and show his secrets. Hear the heart of the Lord in this invitation. I invite all my people into my throne room. In fact, you've been there without knowing it. This particular occasion was just for John, and this particular vision was unique. But I invite everyone to come up here. You want to know how? That's the wrong question. Logistics are never your concern. I didn't explain how the walls of Jericho would fall or how the mechanics of a virgin birth can work. I am not asking you to come up here by figuring out the steps and then taking them. No. I'm looking for a desire and a hunger in you. If you call to me with a heart that wants to come up here, I'll get you here. Just don't turn away and say, "Well, I asked and nothing happened." Give it time. Let me work. You'll be surprised at the ways I can get you into my presence. Understand that I am a revealer by nature. I have mysteries, but I show them to those who seek. Do you really want to encounter me? When I say come up here, don't say how. Say yes. When I hear that answer in you, I begin to heighten your spiritual senses and prepare you to encounter me in new ways. And so we pray. Lord, we say yes. We know John's vision was unique, but your desire to reveal was not. Share your heart with us. Let us experience your mysteries. Let us come. In your name we pray. Amen. Once again, good morning. Thank you, Lord, for your mercies which are new each morning. We thank you, Lord, for this new day. And we honor and glorify your name with thanksgiving, Father. Have a mystical and productive Monday and week ahead. And as always, be blessed.

spirit from the presence of God forever in hell. Taken from Revelation chapter 21, verse 8. Thanks be to God for sending Jesus Christ to pay for the penalty of sin, which is death. Now mankind has the privilege to overcome eternal death by accepting Jesus Christ as Lord and personal Savior. Believing Jesus Christ and accepting Him gives you eternal life, and you become a child of God. Confirmation in John chapter 3, verse 16. As a child of God, the body may die, but the soul will be alive in the presence of God to dine with Jesus Christ forever. No wonder the death of the saints is precious in the sight of God. Dear beloved, don't be afraid of death anymore, because you are a child of God. God ahead, so go ahead and fulfill the will of God for your life, and be blessed. Rejoice evermore. Hallelujah. God bless you. And so a grand rising and a blessed and successful week ahead to you and your loving families. God is our healer. Love always. Take care and keep safe in Jesus' name.

finally for this morning, I will show you my glory. Moses longed to see my glory and to dwell in my shadow. He sought hard after me, and I knew him intimately. He found grace in my sight, and I knew him by name. My children, seek after me intimately, so that I will know you by name. Ask to see my glory, just as Moses asked. I will cause my goodness to pass before you. My goodness includes the blessings of goods, good things, goodness, property, fairness, beauty, joy, and prosperity. I have an abundant store of goodness, and I am anxious to give good gifts to my children. My blessings are stored up for those who know me and those whom I know. All you have to do is to ask me to bless you. And so we offer our prayer of declaration. Lord, you are the source of our blessings. We choose your blessings by walking in your covenant. We will knock on the door of blessing, and you will open it to us. You are a God who blesses and rewards those who diligently seek after you. Rain upon our lives and pour out your blessings over us. In your name we pray. Amen. Being in him is quality, original, relaxation music, and the spoken words of grace and truth for rest.

Good morning. Welcome to Kindling of Flame, a program of the Methodist Church of St. Martin. I'm your host, Connie Francis Gumbs. Whatever you're doing at this time, getting the children ready for school, having your first coffee, or starting your day off to work, let's take a brief moment to ground ourselves in the powerful words of Psalm 149. Let us pray. Gracious God and Heavenly Father, we lift our voices to you this morning, alongside all our listeners tuning in across the airwaves. Father, Psalm 149 invites us to sing a new song, and that is our prayer today. No matter what happened yesterday, or what burdens we carried into this morning and into this new week, we ask that you put a fresh song of praise in our hearts at this moment. You are our maker, our king, and the one who gives us breath. We rejoice in your goodness. Father, your word reminds us that you take pleasure in your people. Thank you that we don't have to be perfect to be loved by you. You looked at the humble and you adorned them with your beautiful salvation. We pray for every listener who feels heavy-hearted, overlooked, or weary today. May they feel your presence filling their room, their car, their workplace right now, bringing them peace and honor. Finally, God, as we face the challenges of this day, we equip ourselves with your truth. The psalmist speaks of high praises in our mouths and a two-edged sword in our hands. So, Lord, may your holy word be our shield and our guide today. Give us the courage to stand against negativity, fear, and division. Let our words lift others up, and let our actions reflect your justice and light. We claim the victory, the honor, that you promised to your faithful servants. Go before us today. Guide our steps and keep us safe. In your holy and mighty name, we pray. Amen. The scripture reading comes to us from Romans chapter 13, reading verses 8 to 14. Owe no one anything except to love one another, for the one who loves another has fulfilled the law. The commandments: you shall not commit adultery, you shall not murder, you shall not steal, you shall not covet, and any other commandment are summed up in this word: love your neighbor as yourself. Love does no wrong to a neighbor, therefore love is the fulfilling of the law. Besides this, you know what time it is, how it is now the moment for you to wake from sleep. The salvation is nearer to us now than when we became believers. The night is far gone. The day is near. Let us then lay aside the works of darkness and put on the armor of light. Let us live honorably as in the day, not in reveling and drunkenness, not in debauchery and licentiousness, not in quarreling and jealousy. Instead, on the Lord Jesus Christ, and make no provision for the flesh to gratify its desires. This is the word of the Lord. Thanks be to God.

this morning, I would like us to look at Romans 13, verses 8 to 10, as we reflect on love, the fulfillment of the law. Father, may the words of my mouth and the understanding of our hearts find acceptance in your sight, O Lord, our strength and our Redeemer. Our text reads from verse 8 to 10, "Owe no one anything except to love one another, for the one who loves another has fulfilled the law. The commandments, you shall not commit adultery, you shall not murder, you shall not steal, you shall not covet, and any other commandments are summed up in this word, love your neighbor as yourself. Love does no wrong to a neighbor, therefore, love is the fulfilling of the law." Love does no wrong to a neighbor, therefore, love is the fulfilling of the law. In verse 8, Paul writes, "Owe no one anything except to love one another, for the one who loves another has fulfilled the law." It is a specific and oftentimes misused verse. We use it to say, well, you shouldn't borrow anything from anybody, or you shouldn't lend anything to anyone, so that no one owes you anything. Sometimes people look at it as saying, don't accept anything from anyone, even if it's supposedly a gift, because then you don't want to owe them. But it's specific. It says the only thing we should owe anyone, or rather the only thing we owe, is to love. And when we think about it in the context of the commandments and what Jesus has said to us, the first commandment is to love God and then to love your neighbor as yourself. Then all other things come into play. In this section of Romans, Paul has been talking about previously how we are to obey the laws of the land in which we live, how we are to respect authority. And it all comes back into the fulfillment of the law of the love. Our obligation to love is not a debt to the next person. It's an obligation that God has laid upon us. We who are called by his name, who would be his children, are to love each other. And when we love each other, as verse 9 says, all the other commandments hang on the fact that we love one another. And if we truly love each other, then obeying the commandments becomes a given, because we love our neighbor as ourselves, and therefore we automatically will obey the golden rule, where we do unto others as we would love to have done unto us. Because love does no wrong to a neighbor, and therefore love is fulfilling the law. We are reminded of the parable that Jesus gave of the Good Samaritan. Here they were, these three neighbors passing along while this gentleman had been beaten, robbed, and left to die on the side of the street. The priest, who should know better, passed on the other side. The Levite, who should know better, passed on the other side. But the Samaritan, who's despised by all Jews, was the one who stopped to give help and to ensure that this person was taken care of and would indeed recover. That is the understanding and the embodiment of owing no other but love. As we live together in this complex world today,
There are so many opportunities for us to choose violence, to choose hate, to choose neglect, to choose to turn our backs on those in need. But Paul reminds us that we owe each other a debt of love. And in order to fulfill that love, it means we are called on to share what we have. We are called upon to stand up for justice and what is right. We are called upon not to abuse each other, not to neglect, not to discriminate, not to cause harm. And many might think of this as, ooh, just a little bit irrational maybe, and probably even unrealistic. But God expects of us that we share the love that He has given to us. When Paul says, love is the fulfillment of the law, it means that the way we live is a demonstration of who God is. And if we live in love, then we will fulfill His law. There is nothing more disheartening than when we, as children of God, do the opposite of His word. And we have all fallen short at some point in time. And as long as we live in this fallen world, we will stumble. But God is right there to bring us back, to lift us up, and to continue to love us. We just need to turn to Him, reach out to Him, trust Him, and to seek His love. And when we turn that love towards each other and towards our neighbors, and when we are consistent in that love, we will see a change in the world around us. So therefore, let us be reminded, love does no wrong to a neighbor, and therefore love is the fulfilling of the law. In the name of the Father, Son, and Holy Spirit.

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1: Us. 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
0: That we love you when we demonstrate our love
1: to each other.
0: So strengthen and encourage us to live righteously, but most importantly, stand up for what is right. To care for the orphans and the widows, and to speak out against all injustice. Because as we love you, so shall we love
1: your children.

0: To Kindling a Flame, brought to you every Monday morning by the Methodist Church of St. Martin. The time on PJD2, it is now 1 minute before the hour of 6 a.m. And once again, we bid you a blessed good morning and welcome you to Vance's A Moment with the Master for today, Monday, the 7th day of September 2026.
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celebrating the life of Irma Marina Berbatoy Mulder, who passed away on the 29th of August. The celebration of life service for Irma Marina Berbatoy Mulder will be held on Wednesday, September 9th at the Roman Catholic Church on Front Street. Tributes from 1 p.m. to 2 p.m. The service commences at 2 p.m. followed by interment at the Catholic Cemetery on Front Street. In lieu of flowers, please consider making a donation in the name of Irma to her favorite charity for cats, the Island Vet. Account at RBC and both guilders and dollars. All services entrusted to the Royal Funeral Home and Crematorium. May her soul rest in eternal peace. To those mourning the loss of this loved one, we offer these words of assurance. Fear thou not, for I am with thee. Be not dismayed, for I am thy God. I will strengthen thee, yea, I will help thee, yea, I will uphold thee with the right hand of my righteousness.

2 minutes past the hour of 6 a.m. as we go to our requests for this morning. And today, the Phillipsburg Methodist Women Association is sending out happy birthday greetings to their member, Sister Janice James, who is celebrating on this 7th day of September. Sister Janice, may God continue to bless, strengthen, guide, and protect you with good health and blessings. Greetings are coming to you from the Phillipsburg Methodist Women Association, its members, love and action always. Greetings also from the entire Methodist Church family. We also have birthday greetings going out this morning to Yvonne Phillips, wishing you, Yvonne, a blessed and enjoyable birthday, and wish you many more happy and blessed years. Greetings are coming from your mother, your grandchildren, and your daughter. And also greetings from Dahl and Christine and Georgette. They want you to cut the cake and celebrate. And also belated birthday greetings going out to Kenneth Liebert, who celebrated his birthday yesterday. Kenneth is hoping that you had a blessed and enjoyable birthday and wishing you many more to come. Greetings from your mother, Marilyn Liebert, your brothers and sisters, all in Nevis, and also greetings from your aunt, Pamela Williams, and from Kelly and Alistair in St. Martin. They also want you to cut the cake and celebrate. Belated birthday greetings is going out to Emma Hodge, who celebrated her 85th birthday. Here's hoping that you had a blessed and enjoyable 85th birthday, Emma, and wish you many more happy and blessed years. Greetings are coming to you from the Home Away From Home Foundation family.

0: blessed good morning is going out to Kurt Baptist of Bus 231, wishing you, brother, a blessed and enjoyable day and week ahead. Greetings are coming your way from all of us here at PJD 2, PJD 3. As always, thank you for your encouraging words. To all others celebrating a birthday or some other happy occasion today, we join in wishing you a blessed and enjoyable day.
1: Thank you, Jesus. Shalaba, hallelujah. The Lord is my shepherd. I shall not want. Jeremiah 17, heal me, O Lord, and I shall be healed. Revelation 21, and God shall wipe away all tears from their eyes. If the pain is speaking, let heaven answer.

12 minutes past the 6 as we bring you our faith verse for today. The resting of your faith produces endurance. Again, the testing of your faith produces endurance. That's taken from James chapter 1, verse 3. We continue as we send out sympathy greetings to the Ford family and also to the Mulder and Bubatwee families, wishing them much strength in this their time of bereavement. Those condolences are coming from Franklin Burkle, who is also sending out greetings to his family on both sides of the fence and also to his friends. Once again, to our two celebrants on our list for this morning, Janice James and Yvonne Phillips, is wishing both of you a blessed and enjoyable birthday today.

Beautiful sound of Alicia Keys, You Are Greater Than My Problems. It is 25 minutes past the hour of 6 a.m. As we continue, we send out morning greetings to the following persons. They are Virgil Skeet, Barbara Warren, Irba Shaba James, Beulah Lewis, Franklin Burkle, Vera Webb. Wishing them all a blessed and enjoyable day. Those greetings are coming from Caroline Langdon. And once again, to our two celebrants, Janice James and Yvonne Phillips, do have a blessed and enjoyable birthday.

0: radio listeners, I leave you with this for today. Seek wisdom. But if any of you lacks wisdom, let him ask of God, who gives to all generously and without reproach, and it will be given to him, as taken from James chapter 1, verse 5. And as always, we leave you with a point to ponder. The kingdom of God is a superior reality. 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Do have a blessed and enjoyable Monday and a wonderful week ahead. The time on PJD2, it is now 6:30.
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3: 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Prostate cancer can be healed if caught early. So, are you a scared chicken or a proud rooster cock? This September, man up, check up, een kleine prik en het is gebeurd. Doei!
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0: Angelo Dusson. But first, a look at the headlines. Kingdom countries divided over legal framework for police information sharing. Two prominent business persons victims of armed home invasion. Motorcyclist dies after guardrail crash, and two teens remains behind bars over student assault. Now to these and other stories making this news segment. The four countries of the Kingdom of the Netherlands agree on the need for more effective sharing of police and judicial information, but remain divided over the legal framework. Dutch Justice and Security Minister David Van Wael says the Netherlands favors a consensus Kingdom Act to establish uniform rules for information exchange across the Kingdom. However, Curaçao, Aruba, and St. Martin have raised concerns about that approach and are considering whether other legal arrangements could achieve the same goal. Van Wael stressed that stronger cooperation is urgently needed as organized criminal networks increasingly operate across borders. He said criminals function like international multinationals with connections spanning the Netherlands and the Caribbean countries. No final agreement was reached during the recent four-country judicial consultation in Curaçao. The countries are expected to continue discussions on how to strengthen information sharing while respecting the autonomy and responsibilities of each country. Two prominent business persons on St. Martin were reportedly victims of an armed home invasion in the Pointe-Pitoret area on Saturday morning. The police force of St. Martin, KPSM, says the incident occurred shortly after 10:30 a.m. when Central Dispatch received several calls reporting a home invasion at a residence in the area. Police officers were immediately dispatched to the scene. Preliminary information indicates that the occupants were confronted by armed suspects and robbed. The suspects are believed to have arrived at and escaped from the area by way of the lagoon. KPSM has declined to release further information about the victims or the residents, citing the need to protect the integrity of the ongoing investigation. However, the Voice of St. Martin News has learned that the victims are two prominent business persons on the island. Police are appealing to anyone who witnessed suspicious activity in or around Pointe-Pitoret on Saturday morning or who may have information that could assist investigators to contact KPSM at 542-2222. Information can also be provided anonymously through the KPSM tip line at 9300. The investigation remains ongoing. The governing program does not specifically mention the introduction of a transaction tax. What is mentioned is a shift from direct taxation to indirect taxation as part of the broader tax reform agenda, Minister of Finance Marinka Gums explained during the 2026 budget debate. She made the clarification in response to questions raised by lawmakers during the parliamentary session, addressing concerns over the government's tax reform plans and whether they include the introduction of a transaction tax.
1: The governing program does not specifically mention the introduction of a transaction tax. What is mentioned is a shift from direct taxation to indirect taxation as part of the broader tax reform agenda. The ministry is currently working on a phased implementation plan for these reforms. Once that plan has been finalized and there is greater clarity regarding the scope, sequencing, and impact of the proposed measures, the government will be in a position to begin substantive discussions with government. As I have previously mentioned, the government believes it is important to first develop a well-considered implementation strategy before presenting specific proposals for parliamentary debates and consideration. This will allow parliament to assess the reforms based on

0: on Octavius L. Richardson Road. The rider was traveling from the One Tete Loke roundabout toward D.V. Little Bay Road when the motorcycle entered the roadside area and collided with a guardrail. The impact threw the rider onto the roadway, leaving the victim unresponsive. The rider was transported by ambulance to the St. Martin Medical Center, where the victim later succumbed to the injuries. The police spokesman is Inspector Josefa.
1: We got a call early in the day about a serious accident whereby a motorcycle rider was injured on the road just close to Belair. On the location, we find the gentleman who was not responsive. The medics assist him and rushed him to the medical center, and later in the afternoon, we received the sad information that the gentleman passed away. To the family, we send out a condolence. We are also asking for assistance, seeing that we are trying to find out the next of kin of who this gentleman also.
2: Are you able to identify the cause of the accident?
1: What we got up to now is that in the curve there, going up to Belair, supposedly he lost control and hit into the van rail on the side, on the rail, and then fell on the ground there.
2: Were you able to identify the victim?
1: Yes, we do. The issue is that we're trying to figure out that we have given information that the reaching the next of kin is being difficult, so we're asking those who may know him, I think it's on the social media who he is, to assist us with reaching out to the family also.
0: KPSM has arrested a male suspect in connection with the August 29 shooting in Sucker Garden. The suspect, identified by the initials J-A-U-R, was arrested September 3rd in the Bush Road area by KPSM's Quick Response and Major Crimes teams. He remains in custody as the investigation continues.
1: A couple of weeks ago, we had a shooting there in on the Arch Road area, whereby one victim was shot, and by quick response of the major investigation squad, we arrested one person, and seeing the situation around this shooting right now, we don't want to go more details because most likely there's more arrests expected in the near future.
2: The arrests, I understood, took place somewhere on the Bush Road?
1: Yes, they took place with a team, stopped and arrested a person on the Bush Road area.
2: The person arrested is between what age range, Inspector?
1: Yeah, we didn't, those things are still something that we don't want to divulge it yet.
0: Two suspects, ages 16 and 18, remain behind bars in connection with the September 2nd assault of a student at a bus stop near St. Martin Academy on L.B. Scott Road. The incident was captured on video and widely circulated on social media. A court judge ruled Friday, September 4th, that their arrests and continued detention were lawful. Authorities say they are taking the incident seriously, stressing that violence among young people will not be dismissed as harmless behavior.
1: The police have been year in, year out, struggling with this type of school fight just in the beginning of the year, or the beginning of the school year, let's better be said. And before the year starts, the school year starts, we advise the parents, the guardians, and all of those involved in the youth services to assist with speaking to the youth concerning the behavior.
2: Mm-hmm.
1: And coming back to this situation again, as we see year in, year out, that this still is one of the trends whereby students are injured or being assaulted, and this is being videotaped. Coming back to the arrest of the two minors, this is an ongoing investigation still from the youth affairs. We expect that one or more students might be arrested in the near future, but I want to step away from mostly of the arrest and look at the parents, the guardians, and all the other social entities that are involved in this. The police is the last line of defense. We hear that, yes, you want the police to be there in the area, guarding and watching. Our request is also speak to the youth and speak to your child, because this behavior is learned, and the police can't be everywhere. The point of the view is this is a social problem that we have to deal with as a group, not just the police alone.
2: Seeing the fact that those two persons in question are also minors, Inspector, how long can they be detained before being released?
1: This is something that the prosecutor's office is busy with at the moment. As you noticed, the prosecutor's office also came up with a statement concerning this, and this is totally in their realm. And as the investigation goes on, this decision will be made when and how.
0: On Saturday, September 5th, the police force of St. Martin, in collaboration with Romy and private sector partners,

0: conducted a road clearing and cleanup operation. The operation focused specifically on removing hardened concrete and other debris from sections of Sucker Garden Road near Golden Barrel Cactus Drive to improve road safety and accessibility for motorists and pedestrians.
1: So the personnel of the traffic department who came out and assist together with the personnel from Rami and all of those other local business partners to remove most of the concrete that have been left by some of those trucks going up on Sucker Garden Hill on the road of Sucker Garden. And we would thank all of those who participated in this endeavor to keep the traffic safe. We are not finished it yet. Part of this has to be done also on the Oyster Pond Road in the next coming days or weeks. We're planning this part also. And for that, we would like to thank the personnel of the traffic department and all of those who came out and assist. I know it was complicated because we had to close off the road for a while, but it was in the best interest of the general safety of the road users.
0: Speaking there, police spokesman Inspector Yosefa. Meanwhile, fights among students at schools were a topic of discussion on Friday, September 4th, during the Breakfast Lounge open mic segment hosted by Lady Grace. Callers to the program shared their views and perspectives on the growing concern surrounding student fights. Here is an excerpt.
2: What I don't understand, Lady Grace, is the humanity in some of our people, our human beings, the human species, to see that these kids looking around, seeing other four guys become on this one individual, Lady Grace, it hurts my heart, it hurts my feeling. What kind of feeling do they have for human beings? Because it shouldn't be that you see four guys become as one person and nobody intervenes. I don't think it's necessary to see this happening here in this country.
3: The solution to this problem is at home. It starts at home. If a good foundation is built around the kids, the production will be better for them. And if you start a good communication with your kids as parents, and it has to involve both mother and father, because there are a lot of homes that are broken, and, you know, mothers are to take care of the kids for themselves without a father. And, you know, by the time these things happen, it's too late. The foundation is at home. You said the key thing to this whole situation, right? And for those kids that are on their own, this is the thing that will happen, because they're disturbed. You know, they don't have that guidance at home, from home, when they get to the school, to understand, okay, then you go to school to get an education, for instance. Not to go there to create problems for other kids and for yourself, for your parents, who's out trying to work hard as a single mother, a single father sometimes. You know, so when these things are started at home, we will see better production from the kids.
4: Most parents raise their children the right way. We as Caribbean people, we have this upbringing. We have the modern children now and the modern way of teaching our children. And that's true. Facebook, the tablet, the iPad, they have a mind of their own. But Grace, what is we expect? What do we expect? This is the epicenter for things to happen. Grace, five of the major high schools are in the same area. They all congregate when school is out in the same area. Grace, you're going to raise your child correct. He's going to be going to school, doing everything correct. When you're going to get, oh, you think he's all done. What's going to take anyone to pick on him, to bully him? Grace, you have the Milton Peters College, the two St. Martin Academies, the vocational school, and the St. Dominic. Grace, they all walk down the road to the same location and the same place. In addition to that, you have all the other children who are loitering around the area on scooters, on motorbike. Also to that, you have the boys and the girls in the cars with the music hanging around, cooling out. Grace, the whole area after school, even during the day, is a center for attraction. And not that you're necessarily doing things that is productive. Now, here's the thing, Grace. When you get a deterrent such as 2 to 3 police officers, not to police the school children, but to send a message, Grace, from 1:30 when school is out to 2:30 when the traffic is clear and gone. That's it. When that presence used to be there, there was no trouble. There were no fights, because the young people recognize authority that they can get in trouble in. Grace, are we going to say the same thing for the young man who was walking in Valley Estate and then he got robbed coming from school? No. The government has a role to play, Grace. It can't always be that it starts at home, it starts at home. Yes, it starts at home. But most parents raise their children right. It's just the few that is out of hand that causes this problem. Where that young man was sitting down by himself, covering up and taking blows, and everyone else was around taking pictures and not stopping it.
5: Correct.
4: But when you have that presence of authority, they're going to think different. The government has a role to play, Gray.
2: Concerning the schools, we have only one area. I mean, it's a reality that we can't change. You understand? The physical buildings are there. Arsenal is a small island. But the issue is, as you said, visibility by the authorities in these areas, because it's not to say that we cover a big area. All the schools in one location. And I've always been concerned about the fact of not seeing enough patrol on the road. St. Mary's is a small island. Again, I worked with the police as an immigration administrator for many years.
5: Right.
2: And the same excuse I'm hearing now, I use the word excuse, it might sound strange, is what I heard 40 years ago in the grade.
3: So, Carly, really and truly start at home. So you could bring, and that is a terrible thing, that you have to bring police to control 16-year-old. That's a very bad thing for your society. That is not a good thing. You understand? So, the main thing is the fathers, them. I disagree with Christy with the single mothers, them raising the boy children and good. That's a big problem. Because authority is by the father. If they're a father, you won't try those type of things. You understand? And a lot of the time, the fathers in here getting preached, they no good, they need it, they need this, they need that. So the authority of the father figure gone. So you think you could put police there and they're going to start to recognize, oh, there's authority? No, they bend the tree when it's young. Spare the rod, spoil the child. You understand? I don't want my child, the society, to punish my child. I rather give him a lick today than have to go to jail tomorrow. You understand? That is the meaning of having to discipline your child.
0: Callers to the program, The Breakfast Lounge, hosted by Lady Grace this past Friday. The Public Prosecution Service is seeking 3.5 years in prison for a 39-year-old Rotterdam man and 3 years, including 12 months suspended, for a 28-year-old man. They are accused of jointly importing 23 kilograms of cocaine. The investigation began with customs in St. Martin, where the drugs were discovered in April aboard a vessel traveling from Curaçao via St. Martin to Rotterdam. After the cocaine was replaced with dummy packages, investigators in Rotterdam tracked the suspects who were working at a terminal in De Waalhaven. The bags were later found in their vehicles. Prosecutors say the men abused their positions at the port and that phone messages showed the older suspect played a more directing role. The suspects later reported themselves to police, saying they feared retaliation from the criminal network. KPSM is warning the public about a fraudulent message falsely claiming to be from the traffic department regarding an unpaid traffic fine. The message contains a link to a fake public prosecutor's office website and threatens additional fines if payment is not made within 48 hours. KPSM urges the public not to click the link, make payments, provide personal or banking information, or respond to the message. Delete it immediately and remain vigilant. You are listening to the local and national news. In more news, the animal pound on the northern side of the island is reminding dog owners of their responsibility to keep their pets under control and prevent them from roaming freely in public areas. The reminder comes ahead of a dog capture operation scheduled to start today, September 7th through September 22nd, during which stray dogs found on public property will be captured. Authorities are urging owners to keep their dogs secured and supervised, both during and after the capture period. Officials emphasize that owning a pet comes with responsibility and requires the owner's constant attention. To prevent incidents, dogs must be kept on a leash, while dogs classified as dangerous are required to wear a muzzle in public. In news coming from the other side of the Atlantic, Experts in the Netherlands are warning that homes are not being designed to cope with increasingly hotter summers. They say current building standards are based on older, cooler climate conditions, despite projections showing Dutch summers will continue to get warmer. Climate experts argue that new homes should be designed for the climate expected by 2050 rather than relying on outdated standards. The concern is significant as the Netherlands aims to build around 100,000 homes each year. Experts fear many of these homes could become dangerously overheated during future heat waves. Research has found that nearly 10 million people in the Netherlands live in homes that can become too hot, including around 2 million people aged 65 and older. Experts are calling for faster updates to building regulations to ensure new and existing homes are better protected against extreme heat. From Paris, France on Friday allocated more than 1 billion euros in aid to support farmers recovering from droughts after a brutal, record-breaking summer. The allocation includes 520 million euros for rapid payments to help farmers deal with weather damage and a 235 million euro recovery fund to buy seeds, plants, and animal feed, Agriculture Minister Annie Genevard said. Caroline Baum is a journalist with France 24.
5: Parched fields, dwindling yields, and a lack of feed for livestock are weighing on France's farmers after a brutally dry and hot summer. Like many others, this corn farmer says he's operating at a loss.
6: I'll barely cover the establishment costs, the inputs. The labor won't be paid for this year, that's for sure.
5: Hoping to ease the burden on struggling farmers, France's agriculture minister announced a plan on Friday to unlock over 1 billion euros of aid to the agriculture sector. But the country's main farmers union estimates the production losses from the summer will exceed 10 billion euros. Meanwhile, French authorities released numbers confirming that the 2026 heat wave was the most severe ever recorded in France. Counting a staggering 53 days of heat wave conditions with temperatures reaching up to 45 degrees. As well as wildfires of an unprecedented scale that led to the evacuation of over 200,000 people. While temperatures have dipped, providing temporary relief across France, the country continues to suffer from extreme drought.
7: Such a level of soil drought has never been observed since measurements began, and the majority of waterways have never experienced such a low level during the last 20 years.
5: With another heat wave on the horizon, the government is now grappling with how to adapt to and mitigate these scorching temperatures. In a country where many households, schools, and hospitals lack air conditioning and other adaptations, the stakes are high. According to new numbers released by the government, over 7,000 excess deaths were recorded during France's heat waves through late July.
0: France 24's Caroline Baum. And finally, from the EU bloc, El Niño is set to become very strong in the months ahead, with the weather phenomenon near certain to persist through to February, the United Nations Climate Agency warned on Thursday. Gavin Blackburn of Euronews has the details.
8: El Niño is set to become, quote, very strong in the months ahead, with the weather phenomenon near certain to persist through to February, the United Nations Climate Agency warned on Thursday. According to the UN's World Meteorological Organization, WMO, El Niño will peak towards the end of this year, though its knock-on impact for the climate will continue well into 2027. El Niño is firmly established and will make big impact on rainfall and temperature patterns with associated risk of flood, drought, and extreme heat, the WMO said. The natural climate phenomenon not caused by climate change typically takes place every 2 to 7 years and lasts around 9 to 12 months. It tends to peak late in the year, but heat in the oceans releases more slowly into the atmosphere, pushing up global temperatures the following year. Scientists expect El Niño to exacerbate the heat of the planet already warming from burning fossil fuels while amping up weather extremes. The hottest year on record is 2024 following the last El Niño.
0: Euronews' Gavin Blackburn. And with that, we conclude this edition of The Local Report. I am D'Angelo Duzon-Saw on The Voice of St. Mark.
9: 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Hallo Sint Maarten, dit is Michael Ferrier of zijn nappe auto truck en marine park stores on our beautiful island. 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

0: Now, this is the kind of weather I like to wake up to. Uh-huh. You too, right? Grand Rising, everyone. It's a Monday. I saw the rainbow coming out earlier this morning. So, yeah. I'll have the weather forecast for you coming up in a bit. So, stay tuned for that. In the meantime, again, Grand Rising, Bon Simang. It's a Monday, the 7th of September, 2026. Hope you all had an enjoyable weekend. As always, thank you for waking up with me. This is yours truly, Lady Grace, here with you until 10 o'clock today. Reminding the drivers, of course, to drive carefully out there. And pedestrians, of course. There are pedestrians out there. So, roads can become slippery, and don't wet anyone while you're speeding on the road. Again, drive carefully. Front page stories for today. Sarah wants Parliament to use powers more fully in new parliamentary year. 50 road accidents in Anguilla for August. Parliament to close 2025-2026 year today. Ratify AI statement. And Utley makes a born here and born to be here law his top priority for 2026-2027. Those are the stories there on the front page this morning of the Daily Herald for today, Monday. Let's take a check on the forecast today of today, Monday. September 7th, the forecast is valid until Tuesday morning. That's tomorrow, September 8th. This morning will be cloudy with scattered showers and possible thunderstorms. This afternoon through Tuesday morning, slightly hazy with isolated showers. Our forecast high today is at 31 degrees Celsius. That's 88 degrees Fahrenheit. Nice. Forecast low, 26 degrees Celsius. That's 79 degrees Fahrenheit. Surface winds today through Tuesday morning, east to southeasterly with a light to moderate breeze of 6 to 16 miles per hour. Synopsis, expect thundery conditions to clear this morning as an upper level trough departs the area. However, cloudy conditions and periodic showers will linger. Meanwhile, a high pressure system will enter the area and gradually stabilize conditions across the area from this morning. Additionally, those with dust sensitivities should be aware that low concentrations of Saharan dust will affect the area today. Smooth to slight sea conditions will prevail with waves and swells peaking from 2 to 5 feet. Outlook through to Wednesday morning, it will be slightly hazy and breezy with scattered showers. Sunset for today, Monday, is at 6:21 p.m. Sun will rise tomorrow morning at 5:59 a.m. Thanks to forecaster Craig at the Met Office for the forecast for today, presented by yours truly, Lady Grace. Stay tuned when I come back after the break. Parliament to close 2025-2026 here today, ratify AI statement. Story coming up next after this.
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the news from the Daily Paper, the Daily Herald. The House of Parliament will close the 2025-2026 parliamentary year today, Monday, September 7, during a public meeting that will also include a ratification of a Caribbean statement on responsible artificial intelligence, AI. Meeting is scheduled for 10 a.m. in the General Assembly Chamber of the House of Parliament at Wilhelmina Straat 1 in Philipsburg. The agenda includes three items: incoming documents, ratification of the Commonwealth Parliamentary Association, United Kingdom, CPA, UK, and United Nations Educational, Scientific, and Cultural Organization, UNESCO, Anguilla Workshop, Outcome Statement on Responsible AI and Parliamentary Actions in the Caribbean, dated August 11, 2026, and the closing of parliamentary year 2025-2026 by the Chairperson of Parliament. Members of the public are invited to attend the parliamentary deliberations. All persons visiting the House of Parliament must adhere to the House rules. House of Parliament, of course, as you know, is located across from the courthouse in Philipsburg. More news from Parliament. President of Parliament Sir Westcott Williams plans to press ahead on health coverage, energy, cleanliness, the environment, artificial intelligence, AI, and greater district participation during the 2026-2027 parliamentary year. She also plans to continue her push for Parliament to make greater use of its autonomous powers. Westcott Williams told the Daily Herald on Sunday that she will continue pressing for health coverage for sole proprietors and micro businesses, as well as health issues more broadly. She will also continue focusing on energy, cleanliness, and the environment. Westcott Williams said she had a draft amendment to the civil servant law to bring it closer to a CARE Act, quote unquote. She's also exploring an energy project for civil servants via General Pension Fund Administrator, page 8, APS, including investment loans for solar energy. Technology in Parliament, including AI, will also remain an area of focus. Westcott Williams said openness and district participation will also be priorities in the new parliamentary year. She said she is quite excited about the district fund that government committed to based on her motion, stating, I quote, "This week I will issue a challenge to districts encouraging them to get organized," end quote. More of that story on page 8. Back to the front page, United People's Party UP Member of Parliament MP Omar Otley says his top priority for the 2026-2027 parliamentary year is securing approval of his draft initiative law, quote, "Born Here and Born to Be Here," end quote, aimed at providing legal recognition and status to children born and raised in St. Martin who remain undocumented. The new parliamentary year is expected to be open on Tuesday. The closure of the current year is set for today, Monday, Otley told the Daily Herald, page 6. Hold on there. Excuse me. Otley told the Daily Herald that the draft initiative law, which would amend the national ordinance regulating admission to and expulsion from St. Martin LTU, made significant progress during the 2025-2026 parliamentary year. He identified the legislative initiative as his most notable accomplishment during the past parliamentary year. Otley said his work during the year also focused on parliamentary advocacy and addressing concerns raised by residents. He consistently advocated for relief from high electricity and water expenses, challenged government policies related to taxation and the cost of living, and remained active on economic, social, and labor issues in Parliament. As part of his efforts to assist government, despite being an opposition member, Otley said he drafted a ministerial regulation for the current minister to review and adapt. The proposed regulation would allow government to regulate the maximum price of heavy fuel oil and light fuel oil and create a maximum profit margin for those oils, which are essential to the generation of electricity and water. More of that story also continues inside the paper on page 6. From neighboring Anguilla, during the month of August, the Royal Anguilla Police Force recorded 50 road traffic collisions, three of which were serious. On August 10, on the Jeremiah Gums Highway, a serious accident occurred that involved two adults and one infant. One of the adults was thrown from the car and the infant was pronounced dead at the Princess Alexandra Hospital.
on August 20th, South Hill. There was an accident. All the occupants were taken to the hospital. On August 21st, an accident at the North Hill Road junction occurred between a motor vehicle and an electric bike. The bike rider was hospitalized. Meanwhile, after many years of different governments promising road safety regulations, this week in the House of Assembly, opposition member Hayden Hughes put forward a motion regarding amendments to the Vehicle and Road Traffic Act. The amendments are to include the use of child restraints, mandatory seat belts for drivers and passengers driving under the influence of alcohol or drugs. He urged that priority be given to the legislation that is long overdue. Good morning, Anguilla. Yeah, that's my coffee. Yeah. Cocaine intercepted in St. Martin, Rotterdam. Port workers face prison. Dutch prosecutors are seeking prison sentences of up to 3.5 years for two Rotterdam men who accused of using their positions at a port terminal to retrieve a shipment of cocaine that had been intercepted by St. Martin Customs earlier this year. The 39-year-old Rotterdam resident faces a demand of 3.5 years in prison, while prosecutors are seeking 3 years with 12 months suspended for a 28-year-old Rotterdam resident. The two are accused of jointly importing 23 kilograms of cocaine. The case was heard in the Netherlands on Friday, with the Dutch Public Prosecution Service, OM, describing the investigation as a result of international cooperation between authorities in St. Martin and the Netherlands. According to the OM, both suspects have been temporarily assigned to work at a terminal in Rotterdam's Walhaven. Prosecutors allege that they used that access to enter a container and retrieve sports bags containing what they believe to be cocaine. The investigation began months earlier in St. Martin. From the Airport Gallery of Changemakers, recently unveiled at PJIA, Princess Juliana International Airport, PJIA, has unveiled a new gallery of changemakers honoring individuals whose contributions have helped shape St. Martin, and in some cases, the development of the airport itself. The gallery was officially unveiled on September 4th on a wall near the cargo building along the road towards Mahou. The project was led by PJIA consultant Naomi Mazzola, who said the gallery is intended to give greater attention to the stories behind the individuals being recognized. And I quote, "Every wall tells a story. For me, this one is about creating something our people can see themselves in, something that reflects where we come from, celebrates who we are today, and reminds the next generation that they have a place in shaping where we go next," Mazzola was quoted as saying. Also making the wall is a former governor of St. Martin, Mr. Ralph Richardson, who is recovering from basically had a minor health challenge there, and he's busy recovering, and I want to wish him the best of health and speedy recovery. Yeah. What time is it? 13 minutes after the hour, 7 o'clock. Was Lieutenant Governor of St. Martin, right? Yeah. Also, he in Aruba. He actually ran on the MEP party. Mr. Richardson, good morning. How you doing? Speedy recovery. Bon simang. News from Maho, armed home invasion via lagoon in Point Pirouette. St. Martin Police Force KPSM is investigating an armed home invasion reported in the Point Pirouette area on Saturday morning, September 5th. Central Dispatch received several calls shortly after 10:30 a.m. concerning a home invasion at a residence in the area. Officers were immediately dispatched to the location. According to preliminary information, the occupants of the residence were confronted by armed suspects and robbed. The suspects are believed to have arrived at and left the area via the lagoon. Detectives assisted by forensic personnel are investigating the circumstances surrounding the incident. KPSM said it will not release further details about the victims or the residents at this stage in order to protect the integrity of the investigation.
No word on extending country packages yet. That's music. News from Curaçao, where Curaçao, Aruba, and St. Martin will have to wait until September 15 to learn whether the Netherlands intends to extend cooperation established through the so-called country packages after State Secretary for Kingdom Relations Eric van den Burg declined to reveal the Dutch government's decision during a parliamentary debate. Van den Burg told the Committee for Kingdom Relations that the Jette cabinet has already reached a decision, but he would not disclose its ahead of the Prinsjesdag, the annual presentation of government's budget and policy plans. The issue concerns wide-ranging reforms covering administration, public finances, taxation, education, the business climate, and other areas. These originated in financial assistance provided by the Netherlands during the COVID-19 crisis. Since 2021, the three Caribbean countries have been implementing reforms with support from the Temporary Work Organization, TWO, under the Dutch Ministry of Home Affairs and Kingdom Relations, BZK. The program received a formal legal basis through the Mutual Arrangement for Cooperation on Reforms in April 2023. Michaela Cook selected for FCCA Mentorship Program and suspect arrested in connection with Sucker Garden shooting. St. Martin Police Force KPSM has arrested a man in connection with a shooting in the Sucker Garden area on August 29. Suspect identified by initials J-A-U-R was arrested around 1 p.m. on Thursday, September 3rd in the Bush Road area by members of KPSM's Quick Response Team QRT and Major Crimes Team. Following his arrest, J-A-U-R was taken to the police station and arraigned by the acting prosecutor. GAM's deposit guarantee scheme to protect bank deposits up to 50,000 guilders. Minister of Finance Marinka GAM says the upcoming deposit guarantee scheme will provide greater protection for depositors and strengthen confidence in the St. Martin's financial system. The scheme, an initiative of the Central Bank of Curaçao and St. Martin, takes effect on September 28, 2026. The implementation, I quote, of the deposit guarantee scheme demonstrates the important role of the central bank in safeguarding confidence in our financial system. I commend the Central Bank of Curaçao and St. Martin for bringing this initiative to fruition. It represents another important step in strengthening the financial architecture of our monetary union and, most importantly, providing greater protection to the people who entrust their savings to our financial institution, she said. Integrity Chamber, good governance discussed in Arundel Wale meeting. That should be Wale. Wale meeting, that's in The Hague. And in Willemstad, government figures differ from those of SVB APC. Back here, Lamp Matros Lusten Henriquez, form new CBCS executive board. The executive board of the Central Bank of Curaçao and St. Martin has entered a new phase with Ferenc Lamp serving as president alongside executive director Leila Matros Lusten and financial economic director Candice Henriquez. The changes took effect on September 2, 2026. CBCS announced on September 4th that its executive board consists of Ferenc Lamp, president, Leila Matros Lusten, executive director, and Candice Henriquez, financial economic director. The information was provided in a letter from CBCS concerning its new executive board. Continuing inside the Daily Herald, Coast Guard congratulates 16 new JBK graduates who will make the front page of the paper this morning, where St. Eustatius has its first graduate of the Dutch Caribbean Coast Guard's Junior Coast Guard Crew Member Program, JBK, with the historic graduate being a woman. The achievement came as 16 recruits, again, they're pictured on the front page of the paper this morning, from Aruba, Curaçao, and St. Martin, including participants from Saba and St. Eustatius, completed more than a year of intensive training and professional development under the 2025 JBK program. The first graduate from St. Eustatius marks a milestone for both the island and the Coast Guard. Coast Guard said it is the first time someone from St. Eustatius has successfully completed the program, with the graduate's achievement also making her the first woman from the island to do so. Congratulations to all 16 graduates. Again, they're gracing the front page of the paper this morning. Bien.
CPA approves invites for St. Martin Parliament to join regional activities. WIB offers two-time AA advantage miles on eligible purchases. And I said 3 miles, it's 2X, right? Motorcyclist dies after crash on Link 1 Road. Motorcyclist has died following a serious single vehicle accident on Octavius L. Richardson Road, also known as Link 1, on Friday morning. Accident occurred around 10:55 a.m. and involved a Kawasaki Z650 motorcycle bearing license plate MF1397. According to preliminary information from St. Martin Police Force, KPSM, the motorcyclist was traveling along Richardson Road from the direction of the 130 Loke roundabout Towers Divi Little Bay Road, and for reasons that remain unclear, the rider entered the right roadside area. What? Motorcycle subsequently collided with a guardrail, causing the rider to be thrown onto the roadway. Our condolences to his family. Wow, it's a freaky accident, yeah. Okay, yesterday also marked the anniversary, 19th anniversary of, what's her name? Irma, yeah, mm-hmm. It was September 6th, back in 2017. You always say, never forget. CPS says eliminate mosquito breeding sites after heavy rain. And Rumu launches children's book celebrating St. Martin's identity, 721 here on 102.7. Educator and youth advocate Angelique J.G. Rumu will launch her first published children's book on Tuesday, September 8th. International Literacy Day, that's tomorrow, combining early reading development with lessons about St. Martin's culture, history, and identity. St. Martin, I love you just the way you are. Jameer and Friends Explore St. Martin is the first in a planned educational series aimed at children from preschool through second grade. Series is intended to introduce young readers to the island they call home through stories and illustrations featuring its people, natural environment, traditions, national symbols, and cultural heritage. From St. Eustatius, that echo event to take place today. Republic Bank warns of fake text designed to steal customer info. Republic Bank is warning customers about a fraudulent SMS phishing scam in which fraudsters are impersonating the bank and attempting to obtain sensitive banking, email, and card information. The fraudulent text messages may claim that a customer's account has been placed on hold because of unusual activity. Now, the messages may include a link directing customers to a fraudulent website designed to look like Republic Bank's online banking site. This is a scam, the bank said. According to Republic Bank, the fraudulent website may attempt to collect customers' online banking login ID and password, secret question and answer email address, and email password, phone number, one-time password, that's the OTP, and credit or debit card number, expiry date, and CVV. Now, the bank warned that the information could be used to gain unauthorized access to customers' online banking, email, and other accounts linked to their email address. Republic Bank is urging customers not to click on links in suspicious text messages or provide personal banking or security information. 23 minutes after the hour, 23 minutes past 7, 7 minutes to 4, half 8. List of compliant car rentals published September 21st is the deadline. KPSM warns public about fraudulent fine messages. Oh boy. St. Martin Police Force KPSM is warning residents about fraudulent messages that are circulating, which falsely claim to be from the traffic police and demand payment for an alleged unpaid traffic fine. The messages contain a link that directs recipients to a fraudulent website designed to impersonate the prosecutor's office OM. Recipients are pressured to respond within 48 hours and are threatened with additional fines if they fail to make the supposed payment. KPSM is urging anyone who receives a message not to click on the link or make any payment. Police are also advising the public not to enter personal or banking information into the linked website, and not to reply yeah or otherwise engage with the sender. Be on your guard. Be aware.
Always do some fact checking before you even click on this stuff, especially if they're coming, if you don't even have if they're not in your contact list. Just do away with it. Call for tax breaks on solar panels, batteries in Willemstad. FTAC looks into digital payments in Willemstad. Cuban start at Jazz Fest. That was over the weekend. It ended on Saturday on a high note as usual. And also there was a night, evening, I think it was Friday night. Friday night they presented the Little League World Series champions on stage, and that was an amazing thing to see, of course. Yeah, and you look at that and you say like, wow, Curaçao is doing it again. Now that was their blue wave, of course. It was a first time for the football team to actually participate in the World Cup, and that put Curaçao on the map. And now with the Little League team that actually recently won the Little League championship in World Series in the United States. Now that is what you call a blue wave. So yeah, we have to encourage our youngsters, our young men and women out there to get more involved in sports and not in violence. Yeah, it's very proud to see that, man. 15.6 million guilders more to welfare, and we can do it. We can do it, St. Martin. We can do it. Aruba investing too little despite surplus. That's from Oranje Stad. And carbon dioxide from car exhaust falls for first time since pandemic in Amsterdam. Public officials are among those abusing. My gosh, I know. Give me a chance. It's Monday. I just starting the week, okay? Public officials are among those abusing Yetta Online AD fines. Well, a council official, a police employee, and a member of the Dutch Air Force are among thousands of people posting homophobic abuse under Dutch Prime Minister Rob Jette's social media messages on X. An investigation by newspaper Algemeen Dagblad AD has found. The paper analyzed 45,860 replies to 323 posts sent from the Prime Minister's official account during his first 6 months in office. About 20% or exactly 2,293 replies were homophobic, it said. The abuse appeared under routine posts such as congratulatory message for Queen Maxima to a post about Amsterdam Pride and did not depend on the topics Jette was writing about. AD identified two recurring forms of abuse. The first was crude slurs, and the second and far more common was a single insinuating question posted hundreds of times in Dutch. Did you tell them you are gay, quote unquote? Most of the accounts did not belong to anonymous trolls, AD said. The vast majority left a single homophobic reply and never returned. And the 10 most persistent accounts collectively produced less than 6% of the total. Only a handful of repeat posters could be traced. Among them were municipal, police, and Air Force employees. Yeah, boy. Oh boy, cyberbullying, and it's not just on kids, but on adults as well. Government consulting public on the proposed runway extension in Anguilla as part of the airport redevelopment program. A proposed expansion of the Clayton J. Lloyd International Airport runway is planned to extend the runway to 7,000 feet, helping to improve airport connectivity and support Anguilla's long-term economic and social development goals. The proposed project includes runway extension and widening, rehabilitation works, new airfield lighting, taxiway improvements, extended safety areas, and the relocation of Tanglewood Road. The government is inviting members of the community to share their feedback to help inform the environmental impact assessment for the proposed expansion. Continuing inside from the Daily Herald for today, Monday, September 7, 32 remanded for over assault
over assault attack. Yeah, that's Dutch prosecutors have remanded 32 people on suspicion of murder or manslaughter in connection with the killing of a security guard in over assault on Tuesday. Some 34 people were initially arrested in the area surrounding the Gelderland village, but two were released as there was insufficient evidence to hold them. Surveillance camera footage shows dozens of masked men getting out of a truck outside the property, some heavily armed, before one shoots a man sitting in a car. They also opened fire on police shortly afterward, injuring two officers. Of those arrested, two are minors ages 16 and 17 years old. The arrests are men from the Netherlands, France, Algeria, Libya, Belgium, and Ukraine, all between the ages of 18 and 32 years old. In Amsterdam, farmers face livestock cuts as the nitrogen plan falls short. Rent prices rose by 4.4% across the Netherlands. From the islands in the region, ministry targets September 2nd for school grant payments in Port of Spain. Hurricane Melissa, blessing in disguise. From Clarendon, Jamaica, ahead of the official reopening of the new academic year on Monday, September 7th, that's today, administrative staff and educators at Edwin Allen High School in Clarendon have described the extensive post-disaster reconstruction effort at the campus as a transformative silver lining following the catastrophic passage of Hurricane Melissa. The Category 5 storm which swept across the island last year left severe destruction across southwestern and central Jamaica, severely tearing off the roofing structure across the secondary institution's grade 10 classroom block and the administrative offices, the guidance counseling suite, and the school tuck shop. Now, Principal Jermaine Harris expressed deep relief and gratitude this week as contractors completed final electrical fittings, structural wood paneling, and roofing work on the damaged blocks. According to Harris, while the hurricane inflicted massive financial losses and logistical chaos on the 62-year-old institution, the forced rebuilding process effectively accelerated long overdue campus modernizations that had been stalled in bureaucratic channels for years. He noted that prior to the natural disaster, several of the classroom roofs had been severely compromised by chronic termite infestations, which had progressively undermined the structural integrity of the timber framing. So Melissa was a blessing in disguise for these, for that institution. In Bridgetown, Barbados, fire destroys four houses, and Bahamas Teachers Union threatens action over government wage dispute. Back in Barbados, Barbados launches global campaign, Barbados Remembers Your Name, and Jamaican youth face with mental health emergency as support structures falter. From the U.S., Amazon Prime Air cargo plane crashes in Miami. At least five people died when an Amazon Prime Air cargo flight overran a runway and crashed while landing at Miami International Airport on Sunday, local officials said. Prime Air Flight 7598 overran the airport's diagonal runway shortly before 2 p.m. EDT and struck multiple vehicles on the ground, officials said during a news conference on Sunday afternoon. Amazon and the Miami-Dade Aviation Department earlier confirmed that an incident occurred as the plane was trying to land. Five people were also injured in the crash, including three who are in critical condition, said Miami-Dade Fire Chief Ray Jadala. That's Jadala. At least two people were trapped in vehicles that were struck by the plane, and the pilot and co-pilot were trapped inside the plane by the crash, Jadala said. Officials declined to identify those who died. And Latino voter backlash puts race for Texas governor on Democrats' midterm map. And far-right AFD wins historic victory in German state election, and U.S. envoys hope for new Ukraine-Russia talks soon. The editorial for today, Monday, that's locally, of course, get the job done. During the recent 2026 budget debate, Prime Minister Luc Marcelina said his cabinet supports expanding paternity leave. That was in Tuesday's newspaper last week, for civil servants from 2 to 10 days. There is currently a discrepancy between the civil code that provides for 7 days and the Regeling Vakantie en Vrijstelling van Dienst
or RVVD that stipulates two. In late August 2019, Parliament approved an amendment increasing maternity leave for women from 12 to 16 weeks and introducing a paternity leave for men of 7 days. The latter was introduced in October 2022. The initial proposal had been for 14 paid days, but due to lack of support from social and health insurances, SZV, and other stakeholders, a compromise was reached. Reference has since been made to the French side, where new fathers have been entitled to 28 days of paid leave since 2021, while Barbados introduced 3 weeks of statutory paid paternity leave in 2025, and in the Netherlands, they receive 1 week of full pay, followed by 5 weeks at 70% salary. Now, according to Marcelina, discussions ongoing The discussions on going to 10 days paternity leave in government are now taking place with the Committee of Civil Servant Union, CCSU. Now, keep in mind that doing so would again create a disparity with male private sector workers who have only 7. The reasoning behind all this, namely involving fathers more in the birth and early development of their children, obviously makes good sense. However, it can also lead to significant loss of productivity. After all, the Prime Minister himself has emphasized a lack of personnel, capacity, and human resources in the public sector, and is even considering hiring recruitment agencies to fill vacancies. Giving both employed mothers and dads additional time off does not exactly help in that sense, because at the end of the day, one still needs to get the job done. And there it is. And that's done with the editorial for today. Take the time to 7:35 here on 102, a recap of the front page stories with the headlines. Parliament to close 2025-2026 year today, ratify AI statement. Sarah wants Parliament to use powers more fully in new parliamentary year. Attlee makes Born Here and Born to Be Here law his top priority for 2026-2027, and 50 road accidents in Anguilla for the month of August. So, that's a look at the stories making news, also forecast.

0: school this morning. Well, remind them, of course, even if you're not dropping them off to school before they leave the house, which you probably already have, make sure you have a good sit down and a good conversation with them, reminding them that they're going to school for an education and not to get involved in any fights. All right. That said, it's 7:36. Time for me to take a break, and I'll be right back with some music to get the week started. Again, like you say, Papiamento, Bon Simang. Keep it locked right here.
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0: I'm about to sound the girls with my acoustic guitars, you know what I'm saying? Yo, fellas having problems with the chicks, I want you right now to turn the lights down low.

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Greetings in the name of the Rastafari, ever living, ever faithful, ever sure, Selassie I the first. Yeah.

criminal exploitation. 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

Nobody gets up in the morning with a plan to end up here behind the closed door. Yet it happens. It often does not start with something significant. Sometimes, one moment is enough to end up in a different reality. JICN. 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
1: Thanks for joining us on this Monday morning. Let's take a look at your tropics. I'm starting right away with a little bit of climatology. We are on just straddling the peak of the hurricane season. Today is the seventh day in the month of September. And already you could see by next week, we should be on the other side of the bell curve. But that does not mean that we should not be paying close attention to where the areas are. All the areas in the month of September is on the wider Atlantic Ocean, beginning from all the way out to the from the Cape Verde Islands and also in the Caribbean. We are looking at where tropical cyclone activity is likely to form. So the month of September is normally a hotbed month. Let's stay prepared. On our satellite imagery today, we are in the Leeward Islands right here. If you are in the British Virgin Islands, you're right there. You're looking at all the islands further towards the south. A little bit of clouds around us today because of a trough system and some moisture that is moving off towards the west. Looking forward for some drier conditions. But let's take a look at the main development area all the way from Africa all the way towards the eastern Caribbean islands. Two tropical waves. None of them are looking at signs of tropical cyclone formation. Take a look at this one right here. It's just anemic when it comes to cloud coverage. Hardly anything right there for us to talk about in the context of clouds with these tropical waves. The main development area is actually void of significant moisture, and because of that high pressure system, is really capping the atmosphere. You get a better shot of it if I take you on a look at our visible satellite imagery. Again, we're in the Leeward Islands right here, islands further towards the south. Now, I have paused this imagery just to show you why this is happening, because this tropical wave right here, already you should see the brownness, all that dusty atmospheric conditions. Yesterday, it was off the coast of Africa. Now, today, it's racing towards the west. This tropical wave is engulfed in that dusty, dry atmospheric conditions. So, these clouds are not allowed to grow, and this tropical wave remains anemic. But on the leading edge of the dusty conditions, another tropical wave. This is trying to get itself some clouds associated with it. It should be in our vicinity sometime during the day on Thursday and bring in an increased chance of showers. But again, nothing in the context of tropical cyclone formation. And again, closer to home, we are seeing a little bit of the brownness in the atmosphere right there, meaning that the haze is just about to enter our region. And by the way, if you're talking about the haze, let's go straight on to it. This is where we are today, Monday. We are in the Leeward Islands right here. Already you can see the yellow right there. The yellow means that there's a slight bit of haze in the atmospheric conditions right now. This haze is forecast to move on towards the west, but take a look at this plume right here. This plume is racing and is already in the central Atlantic Ocean. Come Tuesday, we are seeing it inching closer to us here in the Caribbean. By Wednesday, we are seeing it enter the island chain, and already this high pressure system out here suppressing the atmosphere. By Thursday, the haze still coming into the area. Friday, haze still with us. Going on into Saturday, it moves on by, hoping that the next tropical wave will abate the dusty conditions, and we're looking at better conditions maybe going on into the weekend, a slight reduction, or let's say a reduction in the haze come this weekend. Well, that's what the haze is likely to do. So if you are susceptible to the dust and you have asthma or any respiratory weaknesses, just pay closer attention that during the course of this week, we are likely to see that the hazy conditions will be around. Because of the dryness of the atmosphere, look at what the National Hurricane Center is saying in its seventh-day outlook. Tropical cyclone activity is not expected during the next 7 days. In your context of what your rainfall outlook is like to be, again, we're looking at right here, this tropical wave enters the area sometime Thursday, that's your better chance of some showers. But going on into the weekend, dry conditions return. So in the context of rainfall outlook, we're not looking at any flooding outlook at all, but we're looking forward for some passing showers. If you're looking for tropical cyclone activity, none is in the forecast. But we want to thank you so much for following us on our WhatsApp channel. Spread the good news and let everyone know that Antigua and Barbuda Meteorological Services is on WhatsApp. Also, send your pics on our WhatsApp channel to 729-5116. And remember that we are your trusted source, the Antigua and Barbuda Meteorological Services. We are on Facebook, YouTube, X, Instagram, and certainly on WhatsApp. If you're in Antigua, take a look at your contact information. As I always say, the weather will always change, but you keep weathering your weather in spite of your weather, whether you like it or not. I'm wishing you not only a productive Monday, but a safe week.

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At the Hult Bureau, you get a chance to prevent a criminal record. This is very important for your future, because with a criminal record, it's less easy to get a job. Do you want to know more about Hult? 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

Criminal exploitation. Your child thinks he's a friend. He's a recruiter. Criminal exploitation often starts innocently. Recognize the signs and report it. More information at www.reigsteencn.com.

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Or do you have a conflict at work and are you looking for advice or mediation? 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

Are you between 12 and 18 years old? And have you done something that is against the law? Like vandalism, skipping school, or driving without a driver's license? In that case, the police or the public prosecutor's office may send you to the Halt Bureau. At the Halt Bureau, you get a chance to prevent a criminal record. This is very important for your future, because with a criminal record, it's less easy to get a job. Do you want to know more about Halt? 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

I believe that harmonies are colors. Every time I paint, it sharpens my harmony. Yesterday I tried to paint you, but the colors weren't beautiful enough. Your love goes beyond what I can say. Love.

Triple K doing it for you again. You don't know. Killer, one time we're doing it. Everybody demonstrating. You think so? Well, the organizers say we have to go. The organizers say we have to go. They say what time up? They say what time up? Anyway, one!

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0: station, which killed 16 people and was widely blamed on entrenched corruption. World News from the BBC. Finland has opened a 200-kilometre-long fence erected in sections along its border with Russia, aimed at deterring Moscow's policy of sending migrants in order to destabilise the country. Finland closed its more than 1,300-kilometre-long border with Russia nearly 3 years ago, following the arrival of hundreds of undocumented migrants. Helsinki says it's all part of the hybrid warfare Russia's waging against its European neighbours. The barbed wire fence is nearly 5 metres high and equipped with cameras and sensors. Cuba's foreign minister says there have been no negotiations with the U.S. and no future talks set as Washington heightens its pressure campaign on the island. Bruno Rodriguez denounced the record-high damage to Cuba's economy from what he called the U.S. government's genocidal blockade. Kenya's government has backtracked on earlier plans to crack down on foreign traders without work permits, saying there are no plans to deport them. Officials are urging undocumented migrants to regularize their status through their embassies. The earlier directive from President William Ruto sent hundreds of Burundians rushing to their embassy in Nairobi for travel papers. Here's Richard Kagoi.
1: Very dramatic scenes today outside the embassy of Burundi. We had a lot of migrant workers in their hundreds who had rushed to the premises to seek for travel documents so then they can be able to return home. They had expressed really anxiety. They're not so sure about their safety, and that's why they really went to the embassy to see if at least they would get the documents then begin their travel back home.
0: France is expected to produce one of its lowest amounts of wine in decades after this summer's soaring temperatures and severe drought damaged vines and reduced yields. The agriculture minister said Champagne output was set to halve this year. Production is estimated to be 17% below the average seen in the previous 5 years. BBC News.
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3: 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It is easy, fast and quite painless. On Saturday 5 September, 12 September and 19 September, the SLS lab professionals, the volunteers of the Positive and Electrolyte Foundations and our staff will be at both Napa Auto Parts stores in Cold Bay and in Great Bay Town from 9 a.m. to 1 p.m. All you have to do is bring your arm, take a little prickje and give some blood. Then, on Saturday, September 26th, you come to the St. Maarten Medical Center and get the results. So easy, toch? Prostate cancer can be healed if caught early. So, are you a scared chicken or a proud rooster cock? This September, man up, check up, een kleine prik en het is gebeurd. Doei!
4: And now, the voice of St. Martin presents the local and national news. Presenting the local and national news, I am D'Angelo Duzon-Song. But first, a look at the headlines. Parliament officially closes 2025 to 2026 parliamentary year.
5: I hereby close this meeting and the parliamentary year 2025-2026. This meeting and the parliamentary year are hereby closed.
4: Justice Minister Tackling joins kingdom-wide talks on justice and security. And 16 junior Coast Guard recruits graduate after intensive training. Now to these and other stories making this news segment. The Parliament of St. Martin convened in a public meeting on Monday, September 7th, with a formal closing of the 2025 to 2026 parliamentary year as the main focus. The closing marked the end of another year of parliamentary deliberations, during which members of parliament addressed a wide range of issues affecting the people and development of St. Martin. Before the formal closing, Parliament considered and approved a proposal to ratify the CPA-UK and UNESCO Anguilla Workshop. The workshop was attended by Chair Lady of Parliament Sarah Westcott-Williams and Member of Parliament Ardwell Irion of the National Alliance, who provided an overview of the workshop's outcomes.
6: I'm happy that we chose a theme last year that we chose and the current theme that we are going to go with forward. During that conference, we've also seen and we got to speak with not just members of Parliament from the English-speaking Caribbean, but also from the UK themselves. And we were able to see that we're on the right track and the right course. We were one of the few parliaments that took an initiative and ready to start a working group to focus on digital transformation and AI. And the idea is going forward that as the members that attended that meeting will continue to share information and build upon that. I believe we also have a document. The document stands before us. We have particular goals and achievements that we want to make that we're going to be held accountable to. We've also asked the other members to hold us accountable, and we also hold them accountable to achieving these goals. We also realize that as a small island developing nation, that we lack economies of scale, but what we don't lack is the belief and unity. And together, we believe that we can achieve a lot more when it comes to AI and not left behind. Another important aspect that we discussed during that time was not losing our cultural identity when it comes to AI. So how do we as a Caribbean people ensure that going forward, AI represents us, that AI sounds like us, and that we don't just lose our intellectual property going forward? And this is another topic that we will be looking, not just in St. Martin, but also in the kingdom, how we establish something that we say, hey, this is St. Martin, and going forward, we need to be able to protect us going forward. As a parliament, we've also looked into how we plan to use AI within parliament to help us with better decision-making, but also never forgetting that humans remain the ones in charge. People elected us and not technology to represent them. And I look forward to seeing how we are able to take AI to make our work even more efficient, how we take artificial intelligence going more digital to help the people of St. Martin benefit more.
4: National Alliance Member of Parliament Ardwell Irion. Following the second item on the agenda, attention turned to the official closing of the 2025 to 2026 parliamentary year. Faction leaders in the House of Assembly were given an opportunity to reflect on the past parliamentary year, highlighting their respective achievements, concerns, and challenges facing St. Martin. Now, party MP Lyndon Lewis was first to reflect, pointing to several issues he challenged during the parliamentary year as he sought to hold the government accountable and call for greater transparency.
7: As the faction leader in Parliament of the Nation Opportunity Wealth Party, I opened my doors to the general public to address their personal issues and use this esteemed position to address matters affecting justice personnel and other civil servants across the various ministries, pensioners, public safety, infrastructure, garbage collection, education, public transportation, and the overall quality of government services. As Vice Chair of the Parliament's Justice Committee and as former Minister of Justice, I continue to advocate for the proper placement and payment of justice workers, the implementation of phase 2, improved working conditions, adequate resources for law enforcement, and greater transparency in decisions affecting the Ministry of Justice. I also called for an independent review of the temporary designation of the Acting Secretary General of Justice, because transparency and public confidence must remain central to public administration. My approach has always been to recognize the valuable service of our justice workers while demanding that government fulfill its responsibilities towards them. This passion of mine stems from being employed within the justice system since 2007, up until my tenure as Minister of Justice in 2024. I also remain vocal on the conditions of our roads, the collection of garbage, the state of our public infrastructure, investments and the need for a stronger accountability within the Ministry of Rome. These are not abstract political issues. They directly affect the daily lives, health, safety, and dignity of our residents. When the people are forced to pay privately to remove garbage that contracted haulers should have collected, or when damaged roads continue to endanger motorists, we as members of parliament has the responsibility to act. While not every intervention immediately produced the outcome I wanted, I consider it an accomplishment that these matters were consistently brought into the public domain and placed on the parliamentary agenda. As opposition member of parliament, I not only criticize, I investigate, question, propose solutions, and give a voice to the citizens who feel ignored.
4: Member of Parliament of the Now Party, Lyndon Lewis. Democratic Party faction leader Viren Kotai focused on some of the challenges that continue to confront the country while expressing optimism about St. Martin's future development.
8: This government has encountered roadblocks. The government before it encountered roadblocks. The government before that encountered roadblocks. Every administration has faced circumstances that made governing more difficult than anticipated. But if there's one thing that history has shown us about St. Martin, is that we are relentless. We have been tested by hurricanes, economic hardship, political instability, global crisis, and circumstances far beyond our shores. And somehow, this little island continues to stand. That is the spirit of St. Martin. While things today may not look or be how we would want it to be, I look forward to the day when St. Martin becomes what our people deserve it to be. That requires all of us. Yes, we, the Democratic Party, are part of the governing coalition. We understand the responsibility that comes with that. We have a duty to contribute constructively to the stability and progress of this country and to support initiatives that move St. Martin forward. But being part of a governing coalition does not remove our responsibility as members of parliament. We must ask questions. We must scrutinize. We must hold government accountable. And when something can be done better, we must be prepared to say so. At the same time, we, as members of parliament, must be very mindful on how we discuss certain matters, what we communicate, and when we relay information to the public. Our words carry weight. Transparency is essential, but transparency must go hand in hand with responsibility. There is a difference between holding our institutions accountable and unnecessarily undermining them. There is a difference between keeping the public informed and creating unnecessary uncertainty before all the facts are known. We should never shy away from difficult conversations, but those conversations should be grounded in facts, conducted with respect, and most importantly, accompanied by solutions.
4: Member of Parliament of the Democratic Party, Viren Kotai. MP Franklin Myers acknowledged that much work remains to be done, particularly in the area of healthcare, justice, education, finance, and Vromi, among others. He also highlighted pressing national concerns, including garbage management and crime.
9: There is much to be done for healthcare, justice, education, finance, tourism, Vromi. Just recently in the budget meeting, all of the things that we see that can be improved in St. Martin was highlighted. I firmly believe that these things will be addressed in the coming year. I firmly believe that, which each and every member of parliament should believe, that the better days for St. Martin is not behind us, but in front of us. But it's a goal that we as a people and we as representatives of the people must work towards achieving. There is much to be done. We've had a crisis with GB, which seems to be under control now. But we still have a garbage crisis. We have a deplorable road network crisis. We have rising crime that is constantly in our face. Being an island that attracts tourism, one of the main concerns that we must address is the safety. And to quote the Minister of Justice, a safe place to live is a safe place to visit. But I strongly believe that challenges is what makes us who we are. And I believe that today's tears, the pressure and the tears that we face today, waters tomorrow's gardens. And it is only through that pressure, it is only through these uncertainties and these challenges, we can refocus as a country and as a people and guide this country as to what and where we would like to see it. We today are the defenders of the Constitution. We are the ones that have been chosen by the people to represent them in this time in our history. No one else. The names may have changed. Some new political parties may have been answered. But we are the chosen ones that will represent this country in this time. This is a great opportunity for us. I believe, and I've said this before, I believe that God chooses his strongest soldiers for his most difficult battles. And I would like to believe that it's through his divine intervention that we are here right now in this time to make this country a better country.
4: Sam, Member of Parliament, Franklin Myers. URSM faction leader Shamira Roseberg reflected on what she described as some of the faction's achievements in Parliament. The URSM is represented by three MPs, namely Veronica Janssen-Webster, Christopher Waver, and Shamira Roseberg. Here is an excerpt from her presentation.
10: I will walk you through the work of each of my colleagues and close off with my own. MP Janssen-Webster has kept her focus on the people who are often overlooked. She successfully lobbied with the Minister of Justice for an increase in the foster parent stipend and for support for foster children transitioning out of care, a meaningful win for some of our most vulnerable children. Following the Parlamerica Conference on technology-facilitated gender-based violence, she worked with the Women's Caucus to sharpen our focus on victim support here on St. Martin. She launched a survey to begin gathering data toward animal legislation to protect the public from free roaming animals. And she pressed the ministries of ASM on the plight of amputees on our island, requesting alternative services for them through SFA. She also raised the alarm on the growing financial and emotional burden families face on unregulated care industry. As chair lady of the Health, Labor, and Social Affairs Committee, she led a parliamentary work visit to the St. Martin General Hospital building site, keeping that project under the committee's watchful eye. During the 2026 budget debate, she brought forward two amendments. The first addressed a structural staffing shortage in the Ministry of General Affairs, Personnel and Organization, and Facilities Department. Critical government functions currently understaffed to the point of risking delays and burnout. Her amendment enabled the temporary hiring of external consultants to bridge the gap while ongoing recruitment continues. The second addressed the rising number of people turning to financial assistance. Our social safety net for households who cannot cover the basic living costs. Both amendments were passed unanimously. She continued to push for general health insurance for all St. Martiners, as she sounded a clear alarm about the record 5.45% inflation rate and the hardship it represents for every household on this island. Looking ahead, she intends to keep on pushing for at least partial implementation of the health insurance, and she's preparing to submit her first law amendment in the first half of 2027.
4: URSM Member of Parliament, Shamira Roseberg. United People's Party faction leader MP Omar Atley also reflected on some of his party's achievements in Parliament as he and MP Francisco La Cruz continue their work on issues affecting St. Martin and its people.
11: As we reflect, Madam Chair, we reflect on the work carried out during our tenure in Parliament. Not one, two, three, four, or five draft legislation submitted for the people of St. Martin, on behalf of the people of St. Martin, because we represent the people of St. Martin. Multiple amendments. I must say, amendment passed unanimously by my colleague MP La Cruz during the 2026 budget. MP La Cruz has championed not only for his district in St. Peter's, the garbage collection, but also championed working together across party lines. I myself has championed many stuff affecting the people of St. Martin, GEBE, especially being the main niche right now, and I will continue to hammer on it until the people of St. Martin can see and feel relief. Madam Chair, 31 years after Hurricane Lewis, 9 years after Hurricane Irma, still we stand and still we rise. We are a people of resilience. However, Madam Chair, we deserve, the people deserve the best from us. We are only here on the merit of the people, Madam Chair. Madam Chair, we as a parliament need to determine what is our goal, else we will be in a never-ending cycle. What are we working towards? A better St. Martin, but what is the goal? Is it independence, self-reliance? We need to educate our people to not be afraid of a referendum. Educate our people to not be afraid to appreciate ourselves. We have a bad habit in this country, Madam Chair, that if it looks like me, talk like me, we tend to beat it down. But when I said in 2020, only we can save we, that wasn't just a phrase, Madam Chair. That was the reality, because no one is coming to save us. No one will save us but ourselves. We are the generation, but who is up next? What are we doing to prepare the next generation to be in this seat when we are gone?
4: Omar Otley, Member of Parliament of the United People's Party. National Alliance Faction Leader Ekber Jirendi Doran highlighted several challenges still facing the country while criticizing the government over what he described as a failure to adequately serve the interests of St. Martin and its inhabitants.
7: Madam Chair, only recently this parliament completed the handling of the budget 2026. The budget for 2026 was debated here and passed when the year is almost over, quarter to 12. That matters very much. At the end of the debate, we heard a lot about accountability, collaboration, communication, and coordination. All of this is very important. But I would like to add one more, completion. Because we can communicate concerning a problem. We can collaborate and coordinate about how we think we should solve that problem. But if we never actually complete the work, those persons outside are going to continue to live in the same position that they are. And when I speak about completion, Madam Chair, I mean completing the things that directly affect our people. Securing Mola Bay for the people of St. Martin, delivering relief for GB, finding meaningful relief for our market vendors, some of whom stand there an entire day and sometimes do not even make a mere $10, providing greater support and relief for our seniors, making the government services smoother so that the people are not constantly frustrated trying to navigate the very system that is there to serve them, creating more opportunities and structured pathways for our young people, putting greater focus on developing our athletes so that talent does not go to waste simply because the support was not there. And investing seriously in our creative arts, because our artists and creatives are not only part of our culture, they are part of our economy, Madam Chair. Those are the kinds of things I want the government to complete, and less we are working on it, more it is done. Madam Chair, the late handling of the budget also raises serious issues about Parliament's oversight role. Parliament is supposed to question priorities, scrutinize spending, and challenge decisions while those decisions can still be influenced. When the Parliament is debating a budget when the year is almost over, quarter to 12, much of the year has already happened, Madam Chair. The money is already spent. Projects have either moved or not moved at all. Decisions have already been taken. So this is bigger than simply saying the budget was late, Madam Chair. It is about protecting Parliament's ability to properly oversee the government, and sometimes when Parliament ask difficult questions, it is called politics. When we request documents, it becomes a problem. When we challenge a minister, it's called negativity. But I want to say this, Madam Chair. Parliament was not created to make governing comfortable. Parliament was created to scrutinize government. This is our responsibility. Throughout this parliamentary year, the National Alliance Faction took that responsibility seriously. Together with MP Irin and MP York, we focus on financial accountability, banking access, infrastructure, permits, revenue generation, cost of living, maritime development, orange economy, youth opportunities, GB relief, and governing accountability. Some initiatives were passed unanimously, some passed by majority, some did not pass. But we did not only criticize, we brought alternatives. We brought solutions for our people, Madam Chair.
4: Ekber Jirendi Doran, Member of Parliament of the National Alliance. The session concluded with Chair Lady of Parliament, the Honorable Sarah Westcott-Williams, officially declaring the 2025 to 2026 parliamentary year closed.
12: closed. The closing marked an important point in St. Martin's legislative calendar, providing Parliament with an opportunity to reflect on the work accomplished over the past year, while looking ahead to the next chapter of parliamentary business. The new Parliament year will be guided by the theme, Building Digital Trust, Responsible AI for a Stronger Democracy and Empowered Communities.
13: As I look back as well, much of this year was dominated by my tasks as chairperson, representing the parliament both within these walls and beyond. I encouraged collaboration across party lines, and I am pleased to say it manifested itself in real work. The Women's Caucus brought members together around shared concerns and with relevant stakeholders. The JB Committee proposal was made for the same purpose, to independently delve into the pressing matter of energy, also on issues like health and support for our small and medium enterprises, waste and the environment, the Petit Committee dispute regulation, the AI work group. All over we set aside party lines to work towards common ground. And this is precisely the kind of debate amongst ourselves that I set out to encourage, and it did not stay confined to committee rooms. It also manifested itself regionally in advances that, in strengthening our connections beyond these shores, also strengthened this institution itself. We are now signatory to several regional declarations. Among these, I consider our access to Parlamerica's a major feat. Its reach extends well beyond our region. And through our Parlamerica's contacts, we now sit at the table of the Commonwealth Parliamentary Association CAA region. Imagine that. While I will continue to encourage our government to join regional organizations, I will continue to explore all avenues for parliamentary cooperation in the interest of the people we serve. Regardless of constitutional or electoral systems, small island development states face the same issues. The representatives of the people face the same challenges, and all democracies are built on the same premises. I am also pleased that based on a motion by myself, government has committed to a district fund. This was not on the spur of the moment. This is part and parcel of my conviction that parts of governance should be decentralized to the communities. People want to help. People want to get involved, but it must be structured. We must bring pride and ownership back to the communities. This week, I will issue a challenge to our districts, encouraging them to organize themselves to make use of the funding for community projects when the proposal for a district fund is formalized. Stepping outside my role as chair for a moment, I have continued my work as a member of this parliament. The draft referendum ordinance and my draft motion of no confidence ordinance are both in process, and I look forward to bringing them to you, my colleagues, soon. I remain optimistic, but very cognizant that my initiative ordinances, and I guess those of other colleagues as well, while adopted by the parliament, in my case, have all stranded at the government. To name a few, the plastic bag ban and the timeshare ordinances, and hence my incessant call for common national priorities. And so, I await with anticipation, like many of you, the reaction of government to motions and commitments made during the 2026 budget debate.
12: Speaking there, Chair Lady of Parliament, Sarah Westcott-Williams. We will have more from the closing of the parliamentary year 2025 to 2026 in a subsequent newscast. Meanwhile, the new parliamentary year 2026 is set to start on Tuesday, during which time the Governor of St. Martin, His Excellency Ajamo Bailey, will be outlining the government's program on behalf of the Council of Ministers. The local and national news will continue in a moment. Continuing in this newscast.
14: Last week, Minister of Justice Natalie Tackling represented St. Martin at the Judicial Four-Party Consultation JVO held in Curacao from September 1st to 3rd, where the Ministers of Justice of St. Martin, Curacao, Aruba, and the Netherlands met to address shared justice and security challenges across the kingdom. Curacao hosted a consultation under the chairmanship of Minister of Justice Shelton Hato. We will have the details in a follow-up news bulletin. 16 recruits from the 2025 Junior Coast Guard Crew Member Program have successfully completed more than a year of intensive training and will now be promoted to able seamen. The graduates represent Aruba, Curacao, and St. Martin, including Saba and St. Eustatius. The class marks a historic milestone with the first ever recruit from St. Eustatius to complete the program, and she is a woman. The top graduate this year is also a young woman from Aruba. Training included maritime operations, boarding procedures, first aid, firearms, physical and mental development, and law enforcement in collaboration with the ORV. The graduates also gained practical experience through internships and training aboard Coast Guard vessels and across the islands. And finally, in news from the other side of the Atlantic, younger generations in the Netherlands generally have greater purchasing power and higher wealth than previous generations at the same age, according to Statistics Netherlands CBS. However, Generation Z is facing greater difficulties entering the housing market because of the housing shortage and high home prices. CBS says purchasing power has increased significantly since 1977, while rising house prices have driven wealth growth, particularly among millennials in their 30s. Older generations, especially the silent generation and baby boomers, were more affected by the 2009-2013 financial crisis. Despite the overall trend of increasing wealth, Gen Z is lagging in home ownership, highlighting growing challenges for young people trying to buy their first home. And with that, we conclude this edition of The Local Report. I am D'Angelo Duzon-Saw on The Voice of St. Martin.
3: St. Martin, dit is auto truck en marine. When we urge all men over the age of 40 to have a prostate cancer screening done.